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0: And that is Pop Evil Last Man Standing here on 100.3 The X Rocks. My name is Adam, broadcasting live from the X Fest pre-party, the final one of the year. Eight of these things have gone down, and we decided to end it where it all started. Pit stop in Meridian, basically the corner of Main and Broadway in Meridian. You swing on in, you have a chance to win X Fest tickets every 30 minutes. All I need is your name and phone number, and you are in to win. It's crazy. This is the first time that we've shown up to one of these things, and there was like a line of people waiting. People are feeling the X Fest crunch, man. So swing on in, grab yourself a drink, grab yourself some food, and let's get you signed up and good to go. If you're looking to get that final stamp on your X-Fest passport, we do have those as well. Plenty of people closing out either 4 or 8 looking for those extra prizes as well. Do have those gift cards from Lyft, as well as a slew of other goodies for you here until 8 o'clock, and pulling names every 30 minutes. So you might as well swing on in, man. It's a beautiful Thursday. Watch some sports. Get yourself, wined and dined, as I like to say, and maybe walk away with some extra goodies while we're at it. So here, Adam, on 100.3 The X Rocks, as well as Pit Stop in Meridian.
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2: Westbound I-4, Gowan Road to Flying Y right now. Clearing up just a little bit, just 16 minutes to get you to the Flying Y there. Downtown Boise, backed about 9 minutes. Still slow coming out of the merge there of I-84 and 184. 29 minutes, about 30 minutes to get you from the Flying Y to the Naval Marketplace exit here this afternoon. We got about 34 minutes to get you from Eagle Road and Eagle intersection in Garden City all the way to Caldwell right now, and Highway 44 State Street, 31 minutes from Eagle to Middleton. And we do have a reported accident on Cherry Lane westbound at Linder Road. So all lanes are blocked there right now until they can get things situated. You might want to avoid Cherry Lane and Linder area. Smart homes are happier with TDS Fiber Internet. 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

And that is Metallica, Nothing Else Matters, here on 100.3 The X Rocks. My name is Adam, broadcasting live from Pit Stop in downtown Meridian. I got a few more minutes here before I got to pull another name for X-Fest 2026 tickets. It could be yours if you swing on by sooner rather than later.

Lunch break? 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

0: That is Motionless in White. Rest in peace here on 100.3 The X Rocks. My name is Adam, broadcasting from the final X-Fest pre-party, meaning this is your final shot, at least in this instance, to score some X-Fest 2026 tickets. All you gotta do is swing on in. We're at the Pit Stop in downtown Meridian, basically Main and Broadway. You can find it because this is where we started the whole shebang, and this is where we will end it. Again, congratulations to Ron, my very first winner, which means I got three other people walking away with X-Fest tickets today. And if you have been filling out that X-Fest passport, bring it on in. Let's get you good to go. Four of those gets you in for VIP access, and all eight. If you manage to do 8 weeks of coming and hanging out with me, then congratulations. You will be walking away with a special limited edition t-shirt in the very near future. X-Fest is here on Saturday, man. You are running out of time, so come grab a drink. Come get some food. And by the way, they got trivia bumping right now, man. It's pretty awesome. I think I've known at least two answers out of two, so at least I'm killing it in that aspect. So that being said, swing on in. Let's get you taken care of. It's the final X-Fest pre-party of the year.
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2: And since it is 7 o'clock, we might as well jump headfirst into the cage match. This is where I'd press my button and go, cage match. Whoa, stop, he's already dead. But I don't have access to my buttons right now, so we're just going to say, hey, the champion tonight, Rob Zombie, a Black Cat Coffin, looking for a third win in a row.

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1: And that is your champion here on Cage Match, Mr. Bobbert Zombert, or you could call him Rob Zombie. Either way, song is called Black Cat Coffin. Your current champions here on Cage Match. On the other side of the arena, once again stepping into the limelight, it's Plush and their new song, Animalistic.

0: And that is Plush with Animalistic here on 100.3 The X Rocks. Your challenger tonight here on Cage Match going up against Rob Zombie and their newest song, Black Cat Coffin. 208-287-1003 is the phone number to cast your vote, whether you'd like Rob Zombie or Plush. But as you can tell, the show is on the road today, broadcasting live from Pit Stop in Meridian. Basically, Broadway and Main. You can find your way out here, as this is where we started the whole pregame X-Fest situation, and this is where we will end it. Come in and get your final stamp. Maybe walk away with some X-Fest tickets. I've got some extra goodies from our friends at the Advocates as well. So you stop on in, you give me a name and phone number, you walk over to the bar, you grab a delicious beverage, maybe some noms. Sophia here, my tech, grabs something. I didn't even ask. They're probably going to be delicious, but everybody else has been eating around us, so you can only assume the food is divine. So with that said, X-Fest tickets every 30 minutes, and then on top of that, we'll get you set up for some other goodies, including a chance at VIP access if you've been doing the X-Fest passport, and maybe a special edition t-shirt while you're at it. Here until 8 o'clock, it's Adam at Pit Stop, downtown Meridian. We'll see you soon.
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And that is Autumn King's Gone, Gone, Gone, as we broadcast live from Pit Stop in downtown Meridian. It is the final X-Fest pregame party of the year. You might as well swing on in. I'm pulling my final winner. Oh, I'm sorry, I have two more winners. What am I talking about? You still have plenty of time to get on down here. Some Beastie Boys right now here on the X.

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0: Here's what you missed on the morning after with Nick and Big J.
1: An honor and privilege to have on the phone with us Dr. Todd Waldman. He is with the Idaho Urologic Institute. Good morning, doctor. How are you, sir?
2: Good morning. I'm doing well, thanks.
1: It always feels good for us to say good morning, doctor, on this show. Like, we're really upping the ante a little bit. Thank you for making time. We know you're incredibly busy.
3: Yeah, we have authority now.
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1: obviously, we're going to talk about a really cool event that's happening this weekend, but we want to get into a little bit about it being, of course, Prostate Cancer Awareness Month.
3: I don't need to tell you this, doctor, because you know us, man. We don't like to talk about this stuff. We don't like even thinking about having to go get some kind of screening like this. But really, the procedure is quick and fast. It's not like invasive. It's not that big of a deal.
2: Correct. The primary focus with prostate cancer screening is a blood test called a PSA, which measures a protein that's produced by the prostate. Depending on the PSA, the other part of screening can be doing a simple rectal exam to feel the prostate and make sure there aren't any abnormalities there. Neither are painful. They're both quick.
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5: 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Picture this. I'm on a two-lane highway making a left turn. 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
1: An honor and privilege to have on the phone with us Dr. Todd Waldman. He is with the Idaho Urologic Institute. Good morning, doctor. How are you, sir?
2: Good morning. I'm doing well, thanks.
1: It always feels good for us to say good morning, doctor, on this show. Like, we're really upping the ante a little bit. Thank you for making time. We know you're incredibly busy.
3: Yeah, we have authority now.
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3: I don't need to tell you this, doctor, because you know us men, we don't like to talk about this stuff. We don't like even thinking about having to go get some kind of screening like this, but really the procedure is quick and fast. It's not like invasive. It's not that big of a deal.
2: Correct. The primary focus with prostate cancer screening is a blood test called a PSA, which measures the protein that's produced by the prostate. Depending on the PSA, the other part of screening can be doing a simple rectal exam to feel the prostate and make sure there aren't any abnormalities there. Neither are painful. They're both quick.
1: All right, Big J, fingers crossed, one of our favorite people in the world in studio tomorrow.
3: Yeah, Shantae Wayans coming into the Comedy Lounge.
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0: This is weird, but a polar bear walked into the bar, said to the bartender, I'll have a rum. 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
0: The bartender said, what's with the big paws?
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0: The bear said, I don't know, I was born with them. 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

0: Here's what you missed on the morning after with Nick and Big J.
1: An honor and privilege to have on the phone with us Dr. Todd Waldman. He is with the Idaho Urologic Institute. Good morning, doctor. How are you, sir?
2: Good morning. I'm doing well, thanks.
1: It always feels good for us to say good morning, doctor, on this show. Like, we're really upping the ante a little bit. Thank you for making time. We know you're incredibly busy.
3: Yeah, we have authority now.
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1: obviously, we're going to talk about a really cool event that's happening this weekend, but we want to get into a little bit about it being, of course, Prostate Cancer Awareness Month.
3: I don't need to tell you this, doctor, because you know us men, we don't like to talk about this stuff. We don't like even thinking about having to go get some kind of screening like this, but really the procedure is quick and fast. It's not like invasive. It's not that big of a deal.
2: Correct. The primary focus with prostate cancer screening is a blood test called a PSA, which measures the protein that's produced by the prostate. Depending on the PSA, the other part of screening can be doing a simple rectal exam to feel the prostate and make sure there aren't any abnormalities there. Neither are painful. They're both quick.
1: All right, Big J, fingers crossed, one of our favorite people in the world in studio tomorrow.
3: Yeah, Shantae Wayans coming into the Comedy Lounge.
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1: Just not creepy.
0: Well, just not as creepy.
2: 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Whatever.

0: Big J here. I've been driving in the Treasure Valley for over 30 years, and I'd say pretty successfully, because it wasn't until this last April that I landed in a car accident behind the wheel. I was rear-ended on Highway 44. Not a pleasant experience. Do not recommend. But what I do recommend is that you save this phone number, 208-471-4444. That's the Idaho Advocates. And like I've preached before, I made that phone call at the scene of the accident, called the 911, then I called my wife, then I called the advocates, because that is something I do not want to have to find out about dealing with. 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So if you've been in an accident that wasn't your fault, get in touch with the advocates as soon as you can. 208-471-4444 or 24/7 at idahoadvocates.com.
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0: Here's what you missed on the morning after with Nick and Big J.
1: An honor and privilege to have on the phone with us Dr. Todd Waldman. He is with the Idaho Urologic Institute. Good morning, doctor. How are you, sir?
2: Good morning. I'm doing well. Thanks.
1: It always feels good for us to say good morning, doctor, on this show. Like, we're really upping the ante a little bit. Thank you for making time. We know you're incredibly busy.
3: Yeah, we have authority now.
2: Yeah, you're welcome.
1: obviously, we're going to talk about a really cool event that's happening this weekend, but we want to get into a little bit about it being, of course, Prostate Cancer Awareness Month.
3: I don't need to tell you this, doctor, because you know us men, we don't like to talk about this stuff. We don't like even thinking about having to go get some kind of screening like this. But really, the procedure is quick and fast. It's not like invasive. It's not that big of a deal.
2: Correct. The primary focus with prostate cancer screening is a blood test called a PSA, which measures a protein that's produced by the prostate. Depending on the PSA, the other part of screening can be doing a simple rectal exam to feel the prostate and make sure there aren't any abnormalities there. Neither are painful. They're both quick.
1: All right, Big J, fingers crossed, one of our favorite people in the world in studio tomorrow.
3: Yeah, Shantae Wayans coming into the Comedy Lounge.
1: It's going to be great to have her in studio and your last chance at some X-Fest 2026 tickets, too.
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0: guys. It's the morning after with Nick and Big J. Welcome to Friday, the 25th day of September 2026. My name is Nick. There's Big J right over there.
1: Yeah.
0: Big J, are you ready?
2: Am I ready?
0: For what is beginning to be two amazing days of music with this very radio station intertwined with some of the biggest bands in rock and roll.
1: Yeah. Are you?
0: Yeah. No, I woke up ready, dude. I set my alarm.
1: You probably didn't go to sleep ready.
0: I set my alarm 2 hours early just so I could get up and just punch myself in the face in the mirror for 2 hours to get myself psyched up. Yeah. And get ready to go, Fight Club style.
1: Yeah. Busy ass day.
0: Yeah. But, I mean, listen, we have a couple of nights of some fantastic concerts lined up for you. And hopefully you have cleared your schedule so that you can go and enjoy some amazing rock. Because tonight, at the Revolution Concert House and Event Center, Seven Dust, Theory of a Dead Man, Holy Bleak.
1: Return to Dust, by the way, too.
0: Yes, another great band.
1: Who is freaking awesome.
0: And we have the return of Theory of a Dead Man coming into our studios at noon today for an X session, an acoustic performance on our air. The gentleman in Seven Dust, nice enough to put on a 4:30 VIP acoustic performance at the venue for our listeners. That's going to happen as well. Then the show tonight. And then tomorrow, you got to wake up bright and early because X-Fest 2026 is looking you right in the eye.
1: I mean, you don't have to wake up bright and early. You get up, sleep in.
0: Yeah, it's a Saturday. Gates are going to open up at 5:30. Music's going to start around 6:15, and we're going to go all night long. Until they kick us out of that damn place, Big J.
1: Yep.
0: Because it's a Saturday night, and we're going hard. And I hope you're wearing something nice, because it's going to be a fun day. And we're looking forward to that as well. Our broadcast will begin at noon from backstage at the Ford Idaho Center. And it will conclude around 6 p.m. at night. And then the music will start. And then we're going to go out and we're going to have fun with, I don't know, what, 10, 12,000 people? It's going to be great.
1: Yeah.
0: It's going to be great with a capital G. And we hope we see you out there. There are still some tickets available. You'll have a couple of last chances to
1: win tickets.
0: Yes. On the old show today. So that's going to be something you're going to want to be a part of as well. So are you ready to get started?
1: Almost.
0: It sounded like there was something you were going to say.
1: Yeah, you forgot one thing.
0: What did I forget?
1: My wife's birthday.
0: I did forget your wife's birthday because I don't have that memorized.
1: When is it?
0: What are you doing for her birthday?
1: Today. Well, her best friend came in.
0: Yeah, but you had nothing to do with that.
1: Yeah. Well, no, I was like, hey, that should happen.

0: And I supported it. Clearly, I am up to my rear end in busy work, so...
1: You would not have a chance to celebrate your wife's birthday today or tomorrow.
0: Well, I mean...
1: Because she's not coming to X-Fest, right?
0: No.
1: You know, I could get her in if you want.
0: Yeah, okay. I could get her in.
1: Okay.
0: And her friend.
1: Okay. It sounds like it's another event that they don't want to be around you with, Big J. It is a running theme in your life.
0: Personally, okay? I'm not a part of this birthday sham that you have going on. But I love you.
1: Well, happy birthday, Kylie. You get to spend it away from your husband, and I can't think of a better way that you'd want to celebrate your birthday. We'll get things started with Alice in Chains kicking things off. It's Man in the Box on the morning after on the X.

take my hand and come with me, because you look so fine that I really want to make you mine. I said you look so fine that I really want to make you mine. 4, 5, 6, come on and get your kicks. Now you don't need

0: 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Newsfeed. On the morning after with Nick and Big J.
1: Big J, let's talk about something that has become very important to us as we've gotten older, but also something that's very important to us tomorrow. The weather.
2: The weather, man.
1: It was 91 degrees in Boise, Idaho yesterday. Today, that's going to kind of drop down to a high of 78 under partly cloudy skies. But as we look forward to your X-Fest forecast, Big J, it's going to be cooler. I mean, it'll be jacket and hoodie weather tomorrow. Like, we're going to get up to 67 degrees, which obviously is almost a 30-degree difference from what it was yesterday. And so that's going to be something that you need to keep in mind. And, of course, it's going to be a little bit cooler as the night goes on. So we're talking about a high of, like, 67 degrees tomorrow. But as, like, you know, kind of the night goes on, we're going to be down in, like, the 50s and things like that. But wind 7 miles an hour, cloudy skies tomorrow, Big J, 0% chance of rain. It's going to be, like, a fall day for X-Fest. And quite frankly, I'm excited. We're not out there sweating like a bunch of idiots.
2: Yeah.
1: We get to have a little bit of a good time together. We get to pack that place. We get to hang out. And we don't have to worry about any kind of like weather issues or problems or difficulties. This feels like a W to me.
2: Absolutely.
1: It's going to warm up to 72 on Sunday. So it's been a little bit cooler weekend than it has been this week. But it's been a pretty beautiful week. And I would say I'm looking forward to a decent forecast this weekend with no real weather worries, which makes me very happy as somebody that has experienced an X-Fest with weather worries, you know?
2: Yeah.
1: So, plan accordingly. As always, stay hydrated. Take care of yourself. Listen to your body. Make sure you're ready to go. It's a Saturday night, so we know you might go a little bit harder than you have gone in years past. We just remind you to, listen, pace yourself. Don't pregame too hard so that you're not puking in your lap by the time, you know, Stone Temple Pilots comes on. And just let's have a good time. Be respectful of your other fans around you. Have a good time. Make some friends. And let's have a fantastic X-Fest tomorrow. Because the weather is going to be very agreeable. You understand?
2: Yeah.
1: Thank you.
2: Let's go.
1: I'm excited for it, and I hope you all are as well. Big J, just a reminder, Jalen Brunson of the New York Knicks will host the season premiere of Saturday Night Live tomorrow night, which you may be tuning into after you get home from X-Fest. But it does put him in rare air with just a handful of other people from the NBA that have hosted Saturday Night Live. There are three other NBA players that have hosted Saturday Night Live. Can you name them, Big J?
2: NBA players?
1: Correct.
2: Michael Jordan?
1: Correct.
2: Let's go with Karl Malone?
1: Nope.
2: Dennis Rodman?
1: Nope.
2: Really?
1: Nope.
2: Magic Johnson?
1: Nope.
2: Kobe Bryant?
1: Nope.
2: Shaquille O'Neal?
1: Nope.
2: Charles Barkley?
1: Yes. With Nirvana famously as the musical guest on the Charles Barkley episode of 1992. We got one more.
2: LeBron James?
1: There you go. James. Michael Jordan, Charles Barkley, LeBron James, Jalen Brunson, the only NBA players to do it. Now, believe it or not, Barkley of that group has hosted it the most. He's hosted Saturday Night Live 4 times.
2: Jeez.
1: So they love themselves with Charles Barkley over there at Saturday Night Live. So Jalen Brunson has some catching up to do to get there, but you can tune in tomorrow to see if you'd like to be a part.
2: Listen, the Knicks win another championship, and they'll just have him on every week.
1: Well, they'll build the statue. Yeah, he'll be a permanent
2: cast
1: member.
2: They'll have one there at wherever, the Madison Square Garden, and then at SNL, right there where they do the whole thing.
1: He'll be the musical guest.
2: He'll be the only guest for 2 weeks.
1: Big J, Dolly Parton unfortunately passed away at the age of 80 years old a couple of weeks ago, but she did, before she passed, put together one last ever vocal recording, and it will be featured on U2's upcoming album, Carnival de Luz, coming out on November 13th. She recorded the duet with Bono back in June. It's for a song called Torn. It'll be the last track on the album. And apparently, she was very sick at the time she recorded these vocals. Both Bono and Johnny McDade, who is the writer of the song, said they actually watched Dolly Parton get out of her bed from the hospital and run into the studio and record this particular song.
2: And they didn't say, hey, maybe we don't need to do this?
1: No, because like, the dollar signs were shining in their eyes going, yes, yes, record.
2: Yeah, well, I got another problem with another band that did that, too. Tried to.
1: As a matter of fact, Bono says he still can't listen to the song because it makes him too sad. But everybody said they did it because it was Dolly Parton's idea. She personally pitched the song to the band because they came with her to a couple ideas and they're like, and she was like, this is all garbage. I want to do this one. And so it was her suggestion to do this song, which is why they're including it on the album. They do say it was Dolly Parton's insistence that this makes it on. And this was the song she wanted to do. And she was very proud of her vocal performance. So I don't know. Again, that's all hearsay. I'm going to believe it.
2: They could just be saying
1: that. Right. Why would you say it? She's not going to say, God, she hated this song. She was super sick. She couldn't stop coughing. But no, they're going to say she loved it and she was happy to do it. And so it'll be your chance to hear Dolly Parton's last song ever on the U2's new CD. Morning After with Nick and Big J. There's your important stuff. It's the X Rocks.
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5: Eastbound on I-84, watch for a multi-vehicle crash blocking the left lane before Garrity. Traffic is backed up from there for another crash just past Robinson Road. Lane closures both directions on Karcher for the work between Midway and Middleton Roads. That's causing some slowdowns every weekday morning west of the freeway. Construction on Chinden northwest of Curtis between 43rd and 44th, but Chinden is still an easy drive from Caldwell all the way across into downtown Boise. That's your latest traffic. I'm Danny Christos.
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0: It is Godsmack. We'll see them tomorrow night. That is Awake here on The Morning After with Nick and Big J. And Big J, I'm confused. I thought maybe for a second it was 1993.
1: Ooh.
0: But it's not, because Lenny Kravitz is having a huge year. Just a huge year. Not only is he one of villains in First Light. Yeah, I mean, he's the guy, that 007 game, right?
1: No, yes. Yeah, right.
0: And so that's a pretty big deal. I mean, it's one of the better-selling games of the year. The fact that he pops up and they decided to make him a part of the Bond universe is a pretty big deal, I would think.
1: And he's going
0: to
1: continue on as a new DLC. He's a big deal in that, too.
0: Okay. Because I was going to say, in the actual like story, his story doesn't really go anywhere.
1: And he's not really a villain. He's kind of a villain, but he's also, you know,
0: helpful. Well, he's definitely a leader of pirates. Then yeah. The pirates do bad things.
1: Yeah,
0: that's
1: yes,
0: for sure.
1: Sure,
0: you don't see him do any. Well, I guess that he kind of, spoilers for, he kills that guy at the beginning.
1: He does help out a little bit,
0: and so he's definitely not on the up and up.
1: I was not overly impressed with his performance.
0: There wasn't much to go.
1: But he's always that way, and everything is kind of flat. It's like Lenny Kravitz.
0: Yeah, I think you're going more for a vibe and an overall look than you are like a persona kind of upgrade. But that's exactly what Mattel was thinking, because Lenny Kravitz, beginning today, is now in a Ken doll, Big J.
1: Whoa.
0: Lenny has become just the second man ever to get his own Barbie Kendassiter doll, is what they call it.
1: Kendassiter?
0: Yes, like, you know, an ambassador. Right. But a Kenbassiter. It's LeBron James is the other one who got one earlier this year. The collectible doll is modeled after his signature look, complete with his trademark sunglasses, boots, tattoos, jewelry, even a little teeny tiny version of the necklace that's belonged to his mother. Kravitz says it's both surreal and so cool, especially since he grew up around Barbies, Kens, and G.I. Joes. And he praised Mattel for nailing the details, including the tattoo of his mom on his arm. So he's very happy. I guess my question, I'm not trying to throw shade at Lenny Kravitz, but I'm like, why is there Kravitz having this like renaissance? It's not like he's got like a huge hit song out, you know what
1: right,
0: I mean?
1: Or that's
0: a
1: brand what I new mean. Album. I mean, as far as what we know him from musically, there's not a lot going on.
0: And also, like, no offense, but like, what like kid under 10 is gonna know who Lenny Kravitz is? You know what I mean?
1: Yeah.
0: Like, who are these Barbie dolls and these dolls are supposed to be for? I'm trying to figure, I'm trying to do this as respectful as I can, because Lenny Kravitz is without a doubt incredibly cool. Like, one of the coolest, handsomest people on earth. I will not deny any of these facts.
1: Well, there you go. That might be part of the reason.
0: But like, you know, I would think it would just be like, again, it's not like Are You Gonna Go My Way just came out and Lenny Kravitz is the hottest thing since sliced bread, or
1: yeah,
0: Fly
1: or like
0: Away
1: the,
0: just
1: like
0: came out.
1: The Hunger
0: like,
1: Games.
0: Oh my god.
1: Like, he was a big deal in that.
0: Was he?
1: Yeah,
0: again, another thing I don't
1: he
0: even
1: didn't watch. So.
0: And so, like, it is interesting to me, but I'm happy for him. I'll put it that way. I'm very, very happy for him. So congratulations, Lenny Kravitz. I hope you're the best ambassador ever. That's what I truly
1: I mean,
0: hope.
1: You're not upset that we're not ambassadors?
0: Well, I mean, we're not to the point where I'm yet convinced they're handing this out to any Tom, Dick, and Harry. So maybe if it gets to that point.
1: Thanks for bringing it down.
0: We would have a chance. Well, I don't think we're at Lenny Kravitz status. I don't.
1: No. But we're sure doing more than he is right now.
0: See, I'm trying to do this without firing shots at Lenny Kravitz. You're not helping.
1: I'm trying to start a beef. With Kenny, with Lenny Kravitz.
0: Well, calling him Kenny makes
1: Kenny Kravitz.
0: Kenny Lavitz?
1: Hey, Ken Kravitz.
0: Morning After with Nick and Big J. Big J's Song of the Week coming up next on the X Rocks.
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5: Just a few slow pockets popping up on Chinden right around Maddens and across over to the Central Valley Expressway. We've got some big backups eastbound on I-84 already. Watch for a multi-vehicle crash blocking the left lane before Garrity. Traffic is backed up from there for another crash just past Robinson Road. In construction on Karcher both directions between Midway and Middleton Roads, we've got lane closures causing slowing both directions there west of the freeway. That's your latest traffic. I'm Danny Christos.
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0: is Nirvana and Dumb on the morning after with Nick and Big J. It is time for Big J's Song of the Week, ladies and gentlemen.
1: 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And by the way, you can throw in tapes in there. They've got a lot of tapes right now, which is pretty dang cool.
2: Hell yeah.
1: Today's Song of the Week, Nick, is from a band that's going to be here performing acoustically later today. It's called Nothing Can Come Between Us from Theory of a Dead Man.
0: Here it is on the X.
3: Well, I

0: There's Big J's song of the week. It is Theory of a Dead Man, Nothing Could Come Between Us. What you picking that song for, Big J?
1: Yeah, man, that's the first single from this band. It came way back in 2002, Nick, and I heard that song and it grabbed me, and I've been a fan of them ever since. And they put out some pretty fantastic albums, especially in the 2000s. Love it, and they continue to. They've got a pretty fantastic EP that they just dropped here earlier this year, and some pretty cool songs, and including one they were playing here called Winnebago Lay Low. So they're going to come in and do an X session this afternoon at noon, and you know, you didn't win the tickets. That's cool. I'm sorry, but it'll be live on the radio, and it'll be a live feed on our Facebook, so you can check it out and hear the interview and the songs and everything that Theory of a Dead Man has to say.
0: And Tyler and the crew, just one of the genuinely nice. I mean, they're Canadian. They have to be nice. That's the law. And so they're just really nice people and really looking forward to this time together. And it's always great when we can hang out with them, for sure.
1: I'm going to try my best not to just slop all over myself during the interview. Ooh. Because this band, when I discover a band and they teach me something, it's, I just have a forever love for them. And they taught me that music can also have humor in it outside of Weird Al.
0: Okay.
1: And Adam Sandler.
0: Okay.
1: Because, you know, I just never really, it occurred to me. And there's so much humor in the lyrics, in the way that he writes his lyrics, that you miss it unless you deep dive into it and you get to know those guys. They're very dry Canadians, and they're hilarious.
0: Just at some point, make them say about during the interview.
1: About?
0: About. Morning After with Nick and Big J. There's your Big J song of the week. Some important stuff next on the X.
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5: Just a few slow pockets popping up on Chinden right around Maddens and across over to the Central Valley Expressway. We've got some big backups eastbound on I-84 already. Watch for a multi-vehicle crash blocking the left lane before Garrity. Traffic is backed up from there for another crash just past Robinson Road. In construction on Karcher, both directions between Midway and Middleton Roads, we've got lane closures causing slowing both directions there west of the freeway. That's your latest traffic. I'm Danny Christos.
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2: Important stuff is brought to you by... 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
2: 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Special thank you to Nine Realms Athletics for the best seats in the house at X-Fest. Again, Martina's going to be out there with her husband. It's going to be a whole lot of fun. Make sure you check out the VIP section. Thanks to the Advocates Injury Attorneys as well. So, X-Fest is tomorrow, presented by Team Mazda, and we are geek. Big J, let's talk about a topic of discussion that you and your family are very well versed in. That is the world of travel rewards. Agree or disagree?
3: 100%, yeah.
2: It is something that I would say your wife has got incredible talent in and is very good at making sure she's keeping track of points and where to go. And a lot of trips the family have gone on have become part of this points kind of journey, right?
3: Yeah, without a doubt.
2: 51% of Americans say they have taken trips that wouldn't have been possible without travel rewards. Nearly three quarters say rewards make travel spending feel a little bit more worthwhile. They don't feel as guilty about spending as much money as they are spending because they know they can cash in at a later date. And they do respond if they're active in the travel rewards program. They cover about 40% of typical vacation costs, everything from some flights to all the way to some hotels, maybe even some food. A lot of people rely on rewards in order to make these vacations happen. Despite financial pressure, 90% say vacations are essential for mental health, and these financial or these travel rewards help make that possible. Of course, limited finances is the number one reason why people don't travel more, and so too, in order to overcome these barriers, it's important to have some sort of help, you know?
3: I mean, yeah, if you have a goal, you know what you want to do, then, you know, try to... There's so many different rewards that are out there, points rewards, credit cards, and things like that, that you can bank up. Just do it using your daily, everyday expenses to do that, and that's what we do. And so we get thousands and thousands of miles out of it. So we can fly anywhere, you know, in the world and get a nice, a comfortable seat that way, Nick, and same with the hotel stuff.
2: Yeah, because 68% of people say that because of the rewards programs, it influences where they stay. I think you are influenced where you stay by the rewards, correct?
3: Yeah. We're usually staying at a Hilton.
2: Whoa! So,
3: or in any hotel associated with that. And that's just the points that we ended up picking and ended up running with. Could be Marriott or any of the other ones.
2: But it's not. It's high society.
3: Yeah, high society.
2: All right. Well, listen, get out of the way. Big J's coming through, and he's got some points. And it feels pretty good. So
3: I don't have the points. The wife has the points.
2: I wish I was better at this.
3: I am a trophy traveler husband. but you want some help? I can help have her, you know, give you some tips.
2: Kinda. I mean, like, I know what I need to do. I just don't take advantage of it like I probably should. I'm also like I have a tendency to sign in as a guest more often than not than I do creating an account and trying to go through all the hoops and all that kind of stuff to get these points. Mostly because I really don't know. I have it in my head. I guess this is only going to be one time for me, and I don't realize that I'm doing so many different things that it's probably smart for me to sign up for these programs, and I usually just kind of like opt out automatically, and I got to stop doing it.
3: Especially now when you're starting to travel, but not all of this stuff that is your decision, like right. Where you're staying and things like that. Convenience kind of goes out the window when you're trying to set up this point stuff, Nick, because there's just some things you know, you can't stay at a place that seems closer or better or whatever because you're it. So it's good and it's a double-edged sword sometimes.
2: Yeah, no, that makes sense. Yeah. It does. Tomorrow, Big J, your Boise State Broncos travel to Kalamazoo to take on a Western Michigan team that Spencer Danielson calls undefeated. Both Broncos opened the season by visiting Big Ten teams, and the conclusion of the Western Michigan contest at the Big House has been controversial, to say the least. So Danielson and company are treating this Broncos team as undefeated.
3: Kiss their ass first.
2: And so we'll see how it goes. And now the other side to this coin is it's Bronco v. Bronco here, right? I learned today, you know what the Bronco mascot name is for Western Michigan?
3: No.
2: It's Buster Bronco.
3: No.
2: I swear to God. Now, their Buster Bronco looks kind of sickly and high. It's a very weird look for a mascot. I encourage you to look it up.
3: Their colors are weird,
2: their
3: too.
2: Their colors are, it's like Wyoming colors. Yeah. They're like yellow and brown.
3: It's
2: and so,
3: disgusting.
2: And so it's a different kind of like look to it, but they are very much like in the Broncos wheelhouse. We both have Buster Bronco mascots. We're both nicknamed mascots of Broncos, so it'll be interesting. The kickoff is at 1:30 tomorrow on ESPN2. The Broncos are favored in this game. Let's get a final score prediction, Big J.
3: Yeah, I'm going to go 28-24 Broncos.
2: Ooh, a close one, huh?
3: Yeah.
2: And pretty low scoring.
3: I mean they're going on the road, and, you know, like Coach Danielson said, these guys are kind of rolling right now, and they beat Michigan. You know, I mean, that's a pretty big deal. So I think it's going to be close. It's only a 7-point,
2: spread.
3: Thank you for the Broncos, and not a huge high over and under either.
2: Right.
3: So, yeah, I think this is a pretty good look at what it's going to be like.
2: And the other side of this coin is whoever wins this game is firmly in the driver's seat for the playoff position for the group of five, is the other thing to look at this. Broncos right now have a 41% chance of making the playoffs based on their schedule, and that's pretty much kind of assuming they win out. But that puts them in like first place. But right behind them is this Western Michigan team. And so there's a lot riding on this game for the future of the season as well. So no joking around. This is a business trip and you got to get business handled. Agree or disagree, Big J?
3: Yeah, totally. And just looking at their future games, you know, they're not playing a lot of tough teams either. So we'll see.
2: Yeah, well, neither are the Broncos, really. So we'll see how it all shakes out. And we'll hope for a big victory on the road here for your Boise State team. Big J, I am sure you're not familiar with the work of director Michael P. Nelson. He is the gentleman behind the remake of Silent Night, Deadly Night. Are you familiar with that? The Santa Claus horror movie?
3: Silent Night?
2: Silent Night, Deadly Night.
3: You mean the sequel that's coming out?
2: No. I mean Silent Night, Deadly Night.
3: No, I guess not.
2: It was an 80s movie and then remade into a different movie a couple years ago. Also made Wrong Turn as well. He is going to be the gentleman behind the new Saw film, marking the first installment since James Wan is going to return as well as a creative voice. He said that it was essential to find a director that would honor that world, and he thinks that Mike P. Nelson is the guy to do it, and so they are going to have another Saw film. The franchise has grossed over $1 billion globally, and we will see how it looks. I think, was Spiral the Chris Rock one the last time we had a Saw kind of thing?
3: Yeah.
2: Or was there something after that, too? I've lost track of my Saws.
3: I think it's been a while.
2: Okay. So we will see. I'm not sure if it's a reboot or retelling or who knows how they're going to do this. Again, I think I gave up on Saw after 3 or 4.
3: I mean, it's getting a little ridiculous.
2: Yeah. Morning After with Nick and Big J. There's your important stuff. It's the X-Rocks.
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7: We have 4 crash reports so far this morning. Eastbound on I-84, traffic remains backed up from the Middleton Road overpass past Robinson Road. Eastbound Cherry Lane, heavy from Star Road for a crash at County Line Road. Lane closures both directions on Karcher for that work between Midway and Middleton Roads. Pretty heavy there west of the freeway. Slow pockets building eastbound across Chinden from Maddens over to the fairgrounds at Glenwood. Watch for construction northwest of Curtis between 43rd and 44th. That's your latest traffic. I'm Danny Christos.
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3: It's a tag that says, hey, this is discounted to sell, baby. 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
2: 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So it makes sense for me to go onto the lot and not just check out everything online at GoTeamMazda.com, huh?
3: Generally, they go pretty fast. 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
2: All right. Well, what if I'm thinking about something new? 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

0: bringing to light stories that are incredibly f***ed up. 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
2: I'm pretty comfortable saying today's We're Going to Hell stories for adults only, Big J.
3: All right.
2: So, earmuffs, kids. 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Because this is something you probably... we're going to get into adult themes over the course of the next couple of minutes as we go to San Francisco for today's We're Going to Hell story. Now, I'm sure you are familiar, Big J, that in San Francisco, you can find the Center for Sex and Culture.
3: Of course.
2: And for the last couple of years, they have hosted an event called, I mean, listen, it's aptly named, the Masturbate-a-thon.
3: A-thon?
2: A-thon. Yeah. The idea is to highlight lengthiness and being able to, I guess, hold out for as long as possible.
3: So like the opposite of the Seinfeld situation.
2: What do you mean?
3: You know, the game that they played to see who could go the longest without.
2: Oh, right, right, right. Yes. The idea is to do it for as long as you possibly can.
3: Yeah.
2: Enter Manasabo Sato. He is the CEO of Tenga Healthcare, Big J. And he has made it his personal mission to challenge the shame and taboo of surrounding masturbation and talk about openly discussing our sexuality a little bit more, right? So he decided he was going to take part in this particular event. I've got good news and I've got bad news. You want to hear the good news first?
3: Okay, let's go good news.
2: He set the record, Big J. Being able to, in front of a group of people on a stage, self-pleasure himself for a record 9 hours and 58 minutes. Now, that's impressive.
3: Seems dangerous.
2: Now, Mr. Sato was able to do this because he's been practicing for a while. You're familiar with gooning. It's a fairly...
3: I'm not. Wait, what?
2: It's been listed by many sexual publications as one of the hottest sex trends of the year. It's just being able to prolong yourself in this particular act.
3: Jeez.
2: And it's gotten, you know, fairly popular, apparently. And so in order to kind of train for this particular event, you know, Mr. Sato was like, listen, I need to get involved into the air sex movement. So he went over to Japan for a little while where air sex is very popular. And again, it's like a stage production where you simulate sex on stage for as long as you can. And this is how he built up his stamina, he said. And so that's one of the secrets is how he was able to break the record, which, by the way, until he took the stage, was 9 hours and 33 minutes. So he broke it by almost a half an hour.
3: Wow.
2: Before, I guess, I don't know.
3: Before our buddy.
2: Crossing the finish line.
3: Our buddy, Charles Rush.
2: David.
3: David, sorry.
2: This is, I don't know if Guinness is involved in this, to be fair.
3: Not yet.
2: To be fair. But now we get to the bad news, Big J. Oh,
3: okay.
2: After the event, at this point, Mr. Sato is like, listen, that part of my body was under an incredible amount of stress. And he says the after effects of that particular session were scarring and not very well. Everything changed colors, Big J. He described his junk as a, quote, wounded soldier afterwards and wasn't able to do anything sexual for about 3 to 4 weeks afterwards because he just had to like chill out for a bit. So there are positives and negatives to this. I disagree. There are negatives to this.
3: There's a lot of negatives.
2: Trying to figure out what the positives are to this.
3: You've done something more than somebody else.
2: I guess, yes, you're the best at something. So there is a positive. But apparently, it's just not worth the risk, Big J. I mean, listen, there's a lot of soft tissue down there. You have to be careful.
3: Listen, I didn't know the goal was to make it as long as humanly possible.
2: Well, I don't think that is the goal. Really? I think it's just something that they do at this particular a-thon, you know, that they're looking to try to bring it out. As a matter of fact, there's a lot of people that say, listen, lasting that long is not a good idea. It's not good for you. It's not, you know, something that's... It desensitizes a lot of things. Just got to be careful, you know?
3: Yeah.
2: So maybe don't take place in any kind of a thon where it's trying to go as long as possible because it could do some, I don't know if it's permanent. He's not saying that just yet, but at least some lasting damage was done because of it. So I don't think it was worth the risk, Big J. How say you?
3: Yeah. Right. Agreed. Or the 9 hours or however long in front of a whole bunch of people.
2: Yeah. On a stage. I mean, there had to be some performance anxiety there as well.
3: Yeah.
2: I guess not, but I mean, because he knocked it out of the park. But
3: I don't want to. I had some questions, but then I'm like, I don't want to know any of the answers.
2: Yeah, you do. Well, just look it up online.
3: I don't want to.
2: See where these websites take you. Morning After with Nick and Big J. There's your We're Going to Hell story. It is the X Rocks.
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5: Crash eastbound on I-84 blocking the right lane at Robinson Road. Overall, it's a 67-minute delay that starts from 10th Avenue, Caldwell. Better route this morning would be Chinden, but we've got typical slow pockets from Maddens over to the fairgrounds at Glenwood. Eastbound Cherry Lane, heavy from Star Road for a crash at County Line Road. And lane closures both directions on Karcher for that road work between Midway and Middleton Roads. Drive safe this morning. That's your latest traffic. I'm Danny Christos.
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0: That is Pearl Jam and Jeremy here on The Morning After with Nick and Big J. Over the years, Big J, we've talked about a lot of different kind of cross-promotion abominations where two known brands kind of get together and collide and make something that appears like it's out of some fever dream or something.
1: Yeah.
0: And then, you know, there's also different companies that release other products that seem unnatural, like whatever flavored perfume or something potato chips out there that make you really kind of turn your stomach. But we may have a leader in the clubhouse, a new one. And it is KFC, Kentucky Fried Chicken. You're familiar with the product.
1: Yeah.
0: They have teamed up with Surreal, which is a cereal brand, to create a limited edition cereal seasoned with KFC's famous 11 herbs and spices. Mm. Now, right. And right away, you're probably thinking, well, that doesn't seem like it's the right thing to do. But this is where it even gets weirder. They do not want you to pour milk on it, okay? This is not supposed to be a cereal that is consumed with milk. What do you think the particular thing they want you to consume the cereal with?
1: Mountain Dew?
0: No, what? No. No.
1: I'm just trying to think what would be off.
0: Think a little bit more chicken adjacent.
1: Gravy?
0: There you go. They want you to pour gravy on the cereal and eat it that way.
1: That's not cereal?
0: It's basically like a chicken and gravy breakfast without any actual chicken is what they're trying to say. Now, it's basically like shaped like little O's and like a regular cereal kind of thing. And it's dry and it comes in a regular cereal box. But they want you to pour like hot gravy on it. And that's how you can kind of enjoy the taste of Kentucky Fried Chicken's chicken with gravy without actually eating chicken. 19 grams of protein, only 1 gram of sugar because it's not very sweet. But it's only available in the UK for now. If it goes
1: big. Stay there. Keep it there.
0: Don't be surprised if your next breakfast comes with a side of biscuits over here stateside with Kentucky Fried Chicken cereal. I don't know. I mean, I love like chicken and gravy and biscuits and all those kinds of things.
1: Yeah, all together.
0: But I don't know in that particular setting if it seems like it's something that is a good idea.
1: Yeah, presenting it as cereal dump.
0: And almost like, I almost think I would be more put off if it actually tasted like I think it tastes. Do you know what I mean? Like, I remember this moment in my brain vividly where I had my first ever, like, Jelly Belly buttered popcorn. And I was like, it tastes too much like buttered popcorn for that to be enjoyable. Like, my mind cannot wrap my head around what's happening with my taste buds right now. And I feel like if I took a bite out of this cereal and it tasted like chicken and gravy, it would be weirdly off-putting to me.
1: Yes.
0: If it's successful. You know, if it's gross, I'd be like, well, yeah, of course it's gross. It's chicken cereal. What was I thinking? But if it tasted like chicken and gravy, I'd probably be even more grossed out by it. And so, to each their own, I'm just saying it seems like a little bit much.
1: I don't want this either. Thank you.
0: You're not interested?
1: No.
0: Well, you've never been a cereal guy, so that's not much of a surprise. Morning After with Nick and Big J. Coming up in a few minutes, some important stuff and your pop culture smackdown. Hold on, it's CX.
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4: We've cleared out the big crash eastbound I-84 before Garrity. Slowing remains from Eustick with construction at Robinson and police just past McDermott. Another typical slow stretch between 10 Mile and Cloverdale. Eastbound Cherry Lane, heavy from Star Road for an earlier crash at County Line Road. Eastbound Chinden, also pretty heavy now from Maddens across past Eagle. Lane closures for the work on Karcher west of the freeway between Midway and Middleton Roads. Pretty heavy through there as well. That's your latest traffic. I'm Danny Christos.
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0: On the morning after with Nick and Big J.
2: Depression is real, Big J, and it sucked.
3: Yeah.
2: But maybe there are some small changes you can make to help make your life a little bit easier.
3: Like what?
2: Well, I mean, a lot is being taken into effect with what we eat, right? And how we eat and what kind of crap we're shoving down our gullet.
3: Yeah.
2: And so that's something to keep in mind because they did a small study of about 200 people that were diagnosed with depression. And they wanted to specifically monitor their diet over 2 years. And they found out that when these adults alternated between their regular diet and a diet that had low processed food, when they ate healthier with less processed food, their depression was easier to handle. When they ate like they normally ate, their depression score was a 21 on a 1 to 25 scale. When they ate low processed food for a month or a couple weeks, it was just an 8 on that particular diet. Same thing with anxiety. They saw anxiety scores go down drastically as well, depending on what food was being eaten on a regular basis. And so that confirmed real dietary change occurred, and they were able to impact their mental health because of it. Now, the participants rated the diet as something that they felt useful. They kind of felt bad about themselves after they were eating like the crappy food that they usually eat. You know, that's what it is.
3: Yep.
2: And that can certainly help you with feeling depressed. But the biggest knock against a low-processed food diet was it was really difficult for these people to maintain. And so the researcher for the study says the study can't prove cause and effect, but it does kind of justify larger, more rigorous trials to see if really what we're putting into our bodies has a direct impact on our mental health. And, you know, I think as somebody that struggled with it, it's a direct kind of correlation, right?
3: Yeah, you know, we put our warning labels on Big Pharma. Maybe, like, we need to do that with Big Processing. I don't know what else to call it. They don't have a fancy word, but Big Ultra Processing of foods.
2: Sure, works for me. It's just not, I mean, I think the other part of it is, much like a lot of things that we do, I don't think anybody's like in the dark about how bad it is for us, right? It's a convenience thing. It's a habit thing. It's a affordability thing. It's all of those things that go into us making these decisions, and it becomes like basically bad for our health. But the other opportunity is, what do you want me to do? Eat a salad every day?
3: Yeah.
2: Get out of here.
3: Pretty delicious.
2: I do like salad. Big J, future Hall of Famer Justin Verlander is going to make the final start of his legendary 21-year career tomorrow for your Detroit Tigers before officially hanging up his spikes. He has been sidelined with injury since late March, but after a successful bullpen session, he has convinced the Tigers to let him toe the rubber one last time against the Pittsburgh Pirates. Now, he's not expected to throw a full game. As a matter of fact, he may only pitch a single inning, but he wants to get out there and throw the ball in the major leagues one more time before he officially retires. Both teams are eliminated from playoff contention, so it's really they're going out there for good times and fun. He walks away with 2 World Series rings, 3 Cy Young Awards, an MVP, 3,554 strikeouts, and that ranks him 8th on the all-time list. I think he's a surefire Hall of Famer. Agree or disagree?
3: 100%, yeah.
2: And so it'll be nice, and I'm sure very surreal for Tiger fans to see him out there one more time in a Tigers uniform and able to get a start for the Tigers. So congratulations to Justin Verlander on his retirement. Big J, Netflix is trying to become the home for kids' television. They have announced their preschool and kids' slate, and they are teaming up once again with Sesame Street. They have announced there's going to be a new Sesame Street film that's currently in development. No details were disclosed, but I don't have to tell you the last time Sesame Street made a film was back in 1999, The Adventures of Elmo and Grouchland, one of your favorite movies.
3: I love it.
2: And Netflix and Sesame Workshop also extended their series deal through season 62. And now they're also getting into the Gabby's Dollhouse universe. They are expanding that with the Doozy's Doghouse show premiering on November 9th. They got a holiday special planned. They also have a new preschool series called Puppy Pirates that's going to be out. And then Bad Dinosaurs, which is one of the more popular kids programs, renewed for seasons 2 and 3 as well. Plus, they're developing 3 new playground games for the Netflix game side of things. So they really want to become the home for, I mean, they want to get these kids hooked on TV early.
3: Yeah.
2: Come on.
3: like 2 years old.
2: Let's go. What do you mean you're canceling Netflix, Mom? The hell you are. That's where my Sesame Street, my Gabby's Playhouse is. You will have hell to pay if you do that. That's exactly what Netflix wants. And so be prepared if you have young children for them to be addicted to their screens very, very soon. Morning After with Nick
3: and... then ultra-processed food.
2: Yeah, man. Just give them some Dino Nuggets and put them in front of the TV. Morning After with Nick and Big J. There's your important stuff. Guess what?
3: Pop Culture Smackdown is next.
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5: Heavy congestion remains eastbound I-84 between Eustick and Cloverdale. Earlier crash eastbound Cherry Lane at County Line Road. Lane closures both directions on Karcher for the work between Midway and Middleton Roads. And eastbound Chinden is all bunched up from Madden's across the fairgrounds at Glenwood. Construction on Chinden northwest of Curtis between 43rd and 44th. Lane closures for the work northbound and southbound on the Central Valley Expressway at State Street 44. That's your latest traffic. I'm Danny Christos.
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Well, then let's open this pit up. On the X.

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1: Yeah, and Pop Culture Smackdown, we still got a morning after prize package for you. Tickets to tonight's show at the Rev Center, Theory of the Dead Man, Seven Dust, Return to Dust. Could be a pretty badass show. We're also going to hook you up with some tickets to X-Fest tomorrow. Godsmack, Stone Temple Pilots, Dorothy Basement, all for you tomorrow at the Ford Idaho Center Amphitheater. So we'll get you all this to you here today. You just need to beat me in Pop Culture Smackdown to make it happen.
2: We give you the phone number. It's 208-287-1003. If you'd like to play a little game called Pop Culture Smackdown, going to have to know a little bit about movies and TV in order to kind of grab these tickets from the sweaty high hands of Big J. But if you can do it, these tickets are yours and you got plans for tonight and tomorrow night. Are you ready, Big J?
1: I'm ready.
2: 208-287-1003. Let's see if it's true. To the phones we shall go. Hello, the X.
3: Hi.
2: Hi, who's this?
3: Mike.
2: All right, Mike, you're up first. Mike, what 1987 Arnold Schwarzenegger film features the famous line, "If it bleeds, we can kill it"?
3: Is it the Predator?
4: Right.
2: It is, in fact, Predator. You are officially taking on Big J.
1: Get to the chopper.
2: In the television show The Simpsons, what is the name of the specialty show that is owned and operated, specialty store, excuse me, that is owned and operated by Ned Flanders?
1: The left-hand store.
4: Wrong.
1: The left-handed store?
4: Wrong.
2: I mean, you have what it's about, but that is not the name
1: of
2: the store.
1: Oh, no. All right, then.
2: That means that Mike has become victorious. Do you happen to know the answer?
3: No, I don't.
2: It is the Leftorium.
4: Right.
2: The Leftorium.
1: Oh, that's right. Okay.
2: Is the name of the store owned and operated by Ned Flanders.
1: So, I should know that.
2: Mike, congratulations. That. Tickets to both tonight's show with Seven Dust and Theory of a Dead Man and X-Fest 2026 are yours. Hold on tight. We'll get you information on how to get your hands on those. And we are going to talk Comedy Lounge next on the X-Rocks.
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7: Big unusual delays remain, especially for a Friday morning drive. Eastbound I-84, Karcher to Cloverdale. Eastbound Chinden is all bunched up from Madden's across to the fairgrounds at Glenwood. And construction on Chinden northwest of Curtis between 43rd and 44th. Karcher is pretty heavy west of the freeway. Work closures between Midway and Middleton Roads both directions. And lane closures for work northbound and southbound on the Central Valley Expressway at State Street 44. That's your latest traffic. I'm Danny Christos.
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0: and Weezer, Undone the Sweater Song on the Morning After with Nick and Big J. It is Friday. We need you to make some plans specifically for this evening, which is why it's always cool when we can talk about the Comedy Lounge. Jen Adams in studio to talk about some cool things. Good morning, Jen.
1: Good morning. This is one of those mornings where you guys really don't need me much. I'm gonna talk about a couple weird schedule things real quick, just so that people don't get confused, and then I'm gonna stop talking because you don't need me. So we don't have a show tomorrow. We usually have shows every Friday and Saturday, but the schedule got moved just a little bit, and we do that sometimes to accommodate some of the comedians that come in that have other things going on their schedule out of town. So we had a show last night, which was phenomenal, and then we're gonna have a show tonight. But then coming up next week, we also have we're starting to add some jazz back into our calendar.
0: Okay.
1: Because it's totally selfish. I work so much that I just book things now that I like at my venue so that I could see them, and I'm a huge fan of jazz music. So on Tuesday the 29th we have the John Pretty Quartet coming back, and then I started working with the Fever people that do all those candlelight concerts.
0: Oh yeah, okay.
1: And they're going to be bringing a program in later in December and then again in February called the Jazz Room, which is all like New Orleans style jazz, and it tours around. So that's going to be really fun. And we have a packed calendar going into October. We have a special Halloween show coming up. Rusty Dooley, who does like these crazy like horror movie nostalgia impressions and different things. It's an awesome show. I used to work with him years ago at the Comedy Store, and it's real fun. But in between there, we have a ton of amazing comedians. All right. Now I'm going to shut up because we have Shantae Wayans here, and I don't want to take up any more time. So
2: yeah,
0: we appreciate
2: you. I would have known comedy, I would have been doing my jazz magic show. You know what I mean? That's what I might bring to the stage tonight.
1: Oh,
2: who
1: my God.
2: Knew you liked shows like this?
0: She does. Yes, because Shantae Wayans in studio, because in town tonight, and was in town last night as well,
2: yes,
0: for some shows,
2: yes,
0: at the Comedy Lounge. You are one of our favorite people. Thank you for making time for coming
2: in. Same. I love you guys.
0: We appreciate you very much. We were just talking before we opened up the microphones. I was flipping around Hulu a couple weeks ago, and I saw your special finally pop up on there. Congratulations.
2: Thank you so much.
0: Let's talk a little bit about that, because I know you worked your ass off to get it up there, and now it's finally out there and people can check it out. It's got to be a pretty big source of pride, right?
2: Very, very big, especially, you know, having Kevin Hart behind it, LOL Network, shout out to them. But, you know, just stuff that you've been working on for a long time and getting the jokes. And I just like the place that I'm in now. You know, before it was so scary to have to give away material. But there's just so much stuff to talk about out there. It's a very dear and near comedy special to me. It's funny with the message, and I'm just happy it's out there on Hulu. LOL Live with Shantae Wayans, and again, produced by Kevin Hart.
0: It's hilarious, by
2: Thank
0: the way.
2: You. Thank
0: and
2: you.
0: We encourage you to definitely watch it, because you are going to be blown away. And the beauty of it is, of course, if you decide to go to the show tonight, all different material.
2: All different
0: material. It's like
2: material.
0: It graduates. Once it's on the special, you have to leave it behind, right?
2: Yeah. You have to leave it behind. You know, back in the day, you was able to, like there's a lot of comedians back in the day that was able to take jokes and put it on different specials until they blew up. And now with social media and everything online, it's like, no, we heard this already. What you got next?
3: How hard is it for you, and in particular, just not just because being a stand-up comedian, but being a comedian who's surrounded by funny people?
2: Yeah.
3: Family all the time, everybody. How hard is it, A, to come up with original material, and so you're not accidentally leeching off of somebody else, but also to kind of workshop that around?
2: I mean, that's
3: a little different type of situation.
2: Definitely. So I like to, now that Damon's doing stand-up again, I go to his shows, take a little bit from him, go to Mullins, and then I just make it my own LGBT kind of thing. You know what I mean? No. It's one of the beauties is like we have our own masterclass, and the biggest thing I've learned is just bring honesty to the stage. You know, that's what works for me. I try to stay away from certain topics unless I can get a really good laugh and, like I said, a message. But they're a masterclass, man. You've learned. Damon told me one of the biggest things, one of the biggest advices I took from him was, don't necessarily write to be funny. If you write down like just what you're going through and stuff like that, the funny will come. And I've done a lot of past things that in the moment wasn't funny at all, but now it is hilarious because I'm away from it. So yeah.
0: Yeah, it's really about, you know, kind of delivering it the way that you want to deliver it, yeah, and putting it out the way that you find it funny, and then you finally find your people that, yeah, also find it funny.
2: Absolutely.
0: And want to hear you tell stories in your way, which is an amazing way that you do it, and completely natural and awesome, which is why I love your comedy. But
2: thank
0: also
2: you.
0: I can't believe we had you in all these times and we haven't talked about the entourage that you travel with, because I saw the video. You bring the dog on the road with you, right?
2: I almost brought her here, but she would have took over. She would have took over the radio.
4: She's
2: you guys would have been like, it would have been Nick and Big J with Bronx. It would have been over. Yeah. No, I do. So I started touring with her. Well, one, my wife is like, I can't take these kids. You know what I mean?
0: Yeah.
2: I have two. And she gets to take the calmer one. And this time she was like, I'm not watching both of these babies. You're going to take this one with you. Cause again, she's a yapper and all those things. And I did it, you know,
0: yeah.
2: I got her on the plane and, did
3: That's
2: all those
3: a whole
2: things.
3: Thing
2: she's
3: altogether.
2: So cute though. Listen, beautiful. She's just very demanding and protective and all those things, but she's a mini schnauzer. And
0: yeah.
2: Who knew that that was their real personality? I mean, they said it online and dog trainers and stuff, but I was like, you guys don't know how to really train dogs, you know?
0: Is she good around mom at least? Or is it like, is she just always that way?
2: No. She loves mom.
0: Yeah.
2: She loves. But she prefers, you know, me. I went and picked her up.
0: Uh-huh.
2: You know what I mean? I did all those things. So she got a little smell of me first. I always leave the little sock by her so she loves me more. Because my wife cooks and feeds them real food, you know? So.
0: Okay.
2: Can't beat that.
0: Spoiled.
3: Yeah.
0: Right. Of course. Well, it's great to see the whole fam making the trip out for this particular run. Do you have like an idea of like what comes next? I mean, listen, the special is a big deal.
2: Yeah.
0: We've been talking about that for a while. Is there anything left on like the here's what I want to do next, or I'm going to kind of play it as it lies?
2: Yeah, I'm actually in development for a project that I might do independently. I'm also working on a new hour to possibly shoot next year independently. And I just shot with Comics Unleashed, so that's going to be coming out October 6th and October 30th, doing two airs. And I did a TV series. There's six episodes up on this app called BVT Plus, which is by Bentley Evans, who executive produced the Martin Lawrence Show. And so, you know, we're moving.
0: You're grinding.
2: We're moving.
0: Yeah,
2: second generation is plowing through. We're coming for you.
0: That's awesome.
2: Yep.
0: So happy for you.
2: Thank you.
0: That it's out and awesome. We want you to make sure you check out the show tonight, loungeboise.com if you want tickets. We also want people to follow you because you've got great material online all the time. How do they do that?
2: Yeah, you do it at C. Wayans. And just a little gift for you guys, Bronx, my mini schnauzer might be doing a hot five tonight.
0: All right.
2: So, yeah.
4: Oh, nice.
2: You know what I mean?
4: She's ranty.
2: Yeah, put that bark to use.
0: Yeah. We'll have to get the light going if she goes a little long, right? Loungeboise.com is where you can grab your tickets for tonight and get all the additional tickets for the shows that Jen was talking about. Always great to see you. Thank you for coming in.
2: I love you guys.
0: Jen, you're the best.
2: Back.
0: We appreciate you
4: same.
0: As well. Morning After with Nick and Big J. Some headlines on the way on the X.
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8: Big unusual delays remain, especially for a Friday morning drive. Eastbound I-84, Karcher to Cloverdale. Eastbound Chinden is all bunched up from Maddens across to the fairgrounds at Glenwood. And construction on Chinden northwest of Curtis between 43rd and 44th. Karcher is pretty heavy west of the freeway. Work closures between Midway and Middleton roads both directions. And lane closures for work northbound and southbound on the Central Valley Expressway at State Street 44. That's your latest traffic. I'm Danny Christos.
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0: Real things that really happened. Really? It's Headlines on the Morning After with Nick and Big J.
1: Headlines are as follows, Big J. Tanks a lot. My pee! And very bad decision.
2: My pee!
1: A new study warns that human activity at Everett Base Camp melts approximately 2,500 tons of ice and snow annually. Researchers studying that glacier found that fuel burned across roughly 1,600 tents during the 2023 to 2025 spring season consumed a ton of problems, like lots of kerosene and petrol. Combine that with heat from human urine, total energy output was about 849,000 megajoules. Now, climbers produce about 6,000 liters of urine daily. I don't have to tell you that. And that is directly charged on, or directly discharged onto the glacier, melting an estimated 154 tons of ice per season alone. Satellite data shows that the temperatures have risen near the top of Everest about basically 2 degrees annually, which is not great. That is twice as high as the surrounding glacier's rate, and so they're thinking that these campfires and these kind of sites and all of this pee is making a real big problem for Everest soon, and it may not nearly big as as high as it was a couple years ago. What the hell's going on?
2: I don't know. It's great.
1: They say it's great?
2: Great question.
1: Oh. The researchers concluded the situation was unsustainable, and they recommended finding a place to have a base camp stable nearby, which does not affect the mountain nearly as much. But we'll see if that happens. But you got to stop peeing on the mountain, Big J. I keep telling you that all the time.
2: Yeah, you're right. I got to stop it.
1: Tanks a lot or very bad decision?
2: Tanks a lot.
1: A military tank rolling through Arvada, Colorado neighborhood triggered a police response last week. They were filming for an HBO reality series called Neighbors. I don't know if you've seen it. It's kind of up there, but it's A24 produced. And a resident there rode atop the tank, shouting through a megaphone as part of a stunt for the reality series. The series is supposed to document Mark Diaz's ongoing disputes with his neighborhood and his local homeowners association. Police were called after one neighbor emerged from their home with a gun. Now, no injuries or arrests were reported, but Diaz, immediately after he got in trouble with the police, said it was the producer's idea. They arranged the stunt. They gave him the tank, and some residents had signed media releases. However, there were a bunch of neighbors that didn't sign anything or knew about the tank in advance and just had a tank rolling down their neighborhood, which obviously was freaky. Authorities say they found no evidence of the producers obtaining the filming permits they needed for this stuff, and so there's another problem. But it also goes to show you how unrealistic reality shows are.
2: Yeah, very.
1: I mean, they're obviously setting this stuff up for awkward interactions with people to make it good TV. And the average person just can't get a tank to roll down the middle of their street. You know?
2: Yeah.
1: Tough to do. Wrap it up with very bad decision. A routine traffic stop in Florida turned into a pretty strange arrest. Deputies in DeSoto County say they pulled over Dwayne Rose for driving 75 miles per hour in a 60 mile per hour zone. When they searched the vehicle, they found three AR-15 rifles, 77 grams of methamphetamine, drug paraphernalia, and unusual cargo, about 11 pounds of Sol Palmetto berries. Investigators say Rose, who is a convicted felon with a suspended license, was not allowed to possess firearms, let alone several. Deputies also allege that he somehow harvested the berries without the required permit. So now he was booked on multiple charges, including drug trafficking, firearm possession by a convicted felon, and harvesting without a permit, Big J. And that's a serious crime. You cannot just pick berries from somebody's place without having the correct papers. You understand me?
2: Damn.
1: So don't go into Florida thinking you just grab whatever kind of saw palmetto berries you want. That's not how it works there. And you will get charged. I do not know how, they're all felonies, so, obviously it's a serious charge. So you better be harvesting with a permit. You understand me?
2: Yes.
1: Thank you. Morning After with Nick and Big J. There's your headlines. You're up to date on everything. 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
2: Yep, and we have here our very last pair of X-Fest 2026 tickets to give away. We're talking Godsmack here. Stone Temple Pilots, Dorothy, and Basement all happening tomorrow. There you go. You just got to figure out bad impressions to make today in this very fictional, famous fictional person.
3: Fictional famous person?
2: Fictional famous.
3: All right, procrastinators, you did it. The last pair of tickets to X-Fest 2026. You want them? You want your greasy little paws all over them? Then get on the phone, 208-287-1003. Figure out bad impressions. Big J's going to give you three clues. They're all going to point you in the direction of this fictional character. If you can figure out who it is in three clues or less, these last pair of tickets are yours. Best of luck. Hello, the X.
4: Hello.
3: Hey, who's this?
4: Aaron.
3: All right, Aaron. You're up first. Good luck.
2: Don't know if you heard the disclaimer there, but a fictional character, okay?
4: Okay.
2: On your left.
4: Captain America.
2: There you go.
3: Hey, man.
2: You did it.
3: Good job. Hang on 1 second, Aaron. These X-Men tickets are yours. Big J, what were clues 2 and 3?
2: I could do this all day. And looks like I get to wield the old shield and Thor's hammer one more time on the big screen to take down Thanos.
3: I'm not for sure you can have it say that's America's ass, but what are you going to do? Why is Captain America in the news?
2: He is in the news because they are re-releasing Avengers Endgame in theaters, an Endgame encore. They're adding 4 minutes of new footage tied directly into Avenger Doomsday, releasing December 18th. It's going down tonight.
3: Yeah.
2: And I'm bummed about it.
3: Really? You'd want to go check it out, huh?
2: Absolutely. Because I'm like, well, if there's at least a decent crowd in there, I mean, just, I remember, especially at the end of that movie, it was just awesome.
3: I know, but it's seeing it for the first time is different than seeing it again.
2: It's been a minute since I've seen the whole thing.
3: I know, but everybody knows what's coming, I guess, is my point.
2: When we first saw it, four minutes is going to be tantalizing.
3: Do you want me to tell you?
2: Oh, yeah, sure.
3: Okay. I'll tell you off the air so I don't ruin it for everybody. But I was invited to go to one of these, and I was like, I think I'm okay. I don't know if I didn't want to see it on the big screen again, but I'm not certainly not poo-pooing the idea of wanting to do it and checking it out because Doomsday is right around the corner, Big J, and are you prepared for it?
2: No. I would have been if I watched this, for sure.
3: Well, I mean, it is, like, in theaters, not just one night only, right?
2: No, I think it's just one night.
3: Is it?
2: I believe so.
3: Huh. What a weird thing to do.
2: But even not. Even if it's just the weekend, I'm screwed. So.
3: Well, you'd think they would re-release it for a while to get people excited for it, like a regular movie.
2: Don't do that.
3: All right, I'm going to look it up because I don't know if that information is correct, but we will wrap up the show here next on the X Rocks.
2: Big J here. I've been driving in the Treasure Valley for over 30 years, and I'd say pretty successfully because it wasn't until this last April that I landed in a car accident behind the wheel. I was rear-ended on Highway 44. Not a pleasant experience. Do not recommend. 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That's the Idaho Advocates. 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
1: Ow.
0: Or do. Whatever.
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0: that's the latest from Bill Murray and A Day to Remember, Always Let You Down. Wrapping up the morning after with Nick and Big J for this week here on The X. Thank you for hanging out with us. Always great to hang out with Jen Adams. Special thank you to our friend Shante Wayans for coming by and talking about her big show tonight at the Comedy Lounge, loungeboise.com for tickets. Just one of our favorite people in the world.
1: Yeah, just awesome.
0: Always great to catch up. And of course, we also had a chance to give away some Last Chance X-Fest tickets for tomorrow. But a reminder that we do have a very big show in town tonight with Seven Dust and Theory of a Dead Man. They're going to swing by and perform acoustically at noon today. So make sure you keep an eye out on the Facebook page as well as on the radio station to hear that live. And of course, it leaves you with the floor, Big J.
1: Yeah, Nick, it's been a couple of X-Fests since we've been together at the Bitter End of the show.
0: I know.
1: This won't be one of them. We'll be there to the bitter end.
0: Well, I mean, you usually have had to bail out, and I understand.
1: Yeah, no.
0: But you're saying you're staying through the entire show? All right. Okay.
1: Idiot didn't drag us there at 4:30 in the morning to start out with.
0: So. It is a big deal, our show.
1: Sure.
0: The fest.
1: Yeah, I understand.
0: Okay. But that means that Big J will be there at the end of the night shaking hands to everybody that
1: kissing babies.
0: Oh, don't do that. But, you know, you'll have a chance to see us and stop by and say hi if you see us walking around.
1: Absolutely.
0: We always love to chat with you guys and talk about cool things that are happening. But we are excited about tomorrow. We will see you out there for X-Fest. And if we don't see you out there tonight, you understand, Big J?
1: Yeah.
0: So it's going to be a good time. Let's have some fun. Jason Drew's up next. See you on Monday. It's the X-Rocks.
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There's Soundgarden. 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It's X Fest Eve. X Fest tomorrow with Godsmack, the Stone Temple Pilots, Dorothy and Basement. Got a good show in town tonight as well. Theory of a Dead Man and Seven Dust. In fact, I think that if everything goes according to plan, we should have Theory of a Dead Man in the studio right around noon.

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Quick Win 82, 20.3 at the X. These guys out on the road with Iron Maiden. In fact, playing Los Angeles today along with Anthrax. Got a friend down there for this show. Here's Make It Up.

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0: There's Motionless in White, 20.3, The Axe of Skylar Grey. I'm Jason Drew. Big weekend, man. Got a lot going on. Of course, X-Fest tomorrow with Godsmack, the Stone Temple Pilots, Dorothy, Basement at the Ford Idaho Center Amphitheater. Tonight, a good one, Theory of a Dead Man, Seven Dust at the Revolution Concert House. And here again, if everything goes according to plan, Theory of a Dead Man in the studio for an X session right around noon.
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Some will die in hot pursuit while sifting through my ashes. Some will fall in love with life and drink it from a fountain that is pouring like an avalanche coming down the mountain. I don't

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tickets went on sale today. They were supposed to, anyways, for their upcoming stop in Salt Lake City, along with Limp Bizkit and Avatar at the end of June. There's Metallica, Tornado Point 3, The X. We'll get to music from The Offspring, as well as Linkin Park, Judas Priest, and new music from Cage the Elephant. Here's a Perfect Circle.

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There's Alice in Chains. It's 100.3 The X in this long stretch of X Rock. We'll get to music from Linkin Park as well as the Smashing Pumpkins. 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

0: There's new music from Cage the Elephant and Beaches in Tennessee. 20.3 The X. I'm Jason Drew, about ready to make way, hopefully. I think it's still a go. The Theory of a Dead Man in town tonight. First show at the Revolution Concert House, along with Seven Dust. The plan is to have them in the studio here shortly for an X session. So I may get out of the way here momentarily and make room for that. I should probably go check on that and make sure it's still a go.
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2: 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We interrupt Jason Drew's show for a very important thing. We got ourselves an X session happening inside Studio 1X. Let's throw it out to Big J. Big J, go ahead, sir.
3: Thanks, Nick. Yeah, we are here in Studio 1X with Theory of a Dead Man.
4: Give it up. Oh my God.
3: Holy God. Welcome back to town. It's been a few years.
5: Thank you so much. Can't believe you can fit 300 people in this room. This is amazing.
3: Crazy. I'm glad you guys are here. I just see one missing person. Ricky Chud.
6: Oh, yeah, I like Ricky.
3: Yeah, where's Ricky?
7: Yeah,
8: we didn't have room in the Subaru for him.
6: He's around. Yeah, exactly. Ricky. Yeah, Ricky's. He's loading in right now.
8: He's hard at work.
5: No, actually, you bring up an interesting point. I've never seen Tyler and Ricky in the same room.
3: It's very interesting.
6: We'll have to do that one day.
3: No, I was just browsing through and caught that hilarious. Like, I love undercover bosses, so that whole good guy gimmick was just hilarious to me.
6: Yeah, it's good. It's fun to do.
3: And I picture you, you're perfect for that, I think, your personality.
8: Yes.
6: Oh, yeah.
8: Guy nails it.
3: Yeah.
8: We got a lot of free time on the road.
6: Yeah, I've got to do some more. I think I'll do one tomorrow. Our management always wants, you to keep up now.
5: It's age of content.
6: Yeah, age of content. So, I did it once. It's like, there you go. And they're like, no, we need,
8: this is gold.
6: We need 100 Ricky videos.
3: Yeah, now it's popping off.
5: Yeah, the worst thing you can do is give them good content, because then they're like, this is amazing. Now we need you to do this 4 times a week.
6: Should. Yeah. So, yeah, you'll see some more Ricky.
3: Yeah, well, keep it locked to the Theory's social media, and you will find out who Ricky Chud is and probably fall in love with him as much as I have. He's very good at his job.
6: He's lovable.
3: Very lovable, just like you guys are. And Tyler, I don't know if you remember this or not, but we share a birthday.
6: I don't remember, but
3: we had some cake on stage at the fair a few years ago.
6: I remember that.
3: And so I just turned 50. I'm not going to ask you how old you just turned, but I've been feeling like I don't feel old. I don't feel old, but everything around me tells me I'm supposed to be old.
6: Yeah.
3: And one thing in particular is every time you turn around, some album is like 25 years old or 30 years old. And I'm like, oh. Yeah. I wanted to know, what's it like from your guys' perspective? Because

0: six album deal. We're like, whoa, we're gonna be died of old age by then. Dave would definitely be dead.
1: Yeah, clock's ticking.
0: Yeah, but yeah, it's crazy. It goes really fast. But we were just joking earlier. Like, I was looking at those cars across the street, and you can't judge cars anymore. You look at a car, like, what year is that? And you're like, I don't know, 1984. Like, it's 2018. You're like, I don't know. I can't tell anymore.
2: Yeah, yeah. And so when I hear movies, they're like, oh, hey, it's been out 40 years. I'm like, oh, my God.
0: Right. Yeah. Yeah. Well, that big one is the high school reunion. That's a big punch in the gut.
3: Yeah.
0: It's like, hey, you get something. Say, it's our 30-year reunion. You're like, oh, my God.
1: Well, music and movies as well, they're like, they bring you back to a moment in your history. So, like, when you discovered a band or something like that, when you listen to it, you think, you know, oh, no, that just feels like yesterday. But then when you realize, like, say, for Nothing Could Come Between Us came out 20-something years ago.
2: Yeah.
1: You know, to us as well, it doesn't feel like 20-something years has passed. It's like, you know, I don't know.
2: Yeah, and you know, you were in such different places probably when you wrote those songs. So much time has passed. What's it like going back on those songs when you play them? And, you know, I mean, do emotions still come up that you were originally when you wrote that? Or did that all wash out the first couple tours you were playing it on?
0: It's interesting because, yeah, when you first start, like, you try to, everybody has their heroes and you're always trying to emulate multiple people. So our first record, I'm sure I was trying to emulate some different people, like Jim Morrison or something. So I know we were walking over this bridge, this boat bridge, and there where I was thinking, I'm like, is there a guy operating? How's this guy operating? And there was a guy in this little booth. He's like, hey. And he walked past and he goes, hey, Tyler. And I'm like, huh? And he starts playing some song off our first record.
3: That's right.
0: Like in his little booth and counting out of the little speaker.
3: Yes.
0: And it was some one of our songs. And I was like, oh my God, is that what I sounded like? I was like, wow. So yeah, it definitely changes over years. It's interesting.
1: You don't listen to that at home? Get home and put on our
0: first thing I do. I have a room where I have like paintings of myself naked.
2: I'm glad I'm not the only one. Now I feel much better. Well, hey guys, here for a show tonight, by the way, at the Revolution Concert House and Event Center. You know, you guys, Seven Dust, Return to Dust. It's going to be a fantastic show. Happy that you're here. Well, let's hear a song. Let's rip something out.
1: Let's do it.
4: One, two, three, four.

0: home.
1: Yes. Here, the Dead Man here, Studio 1X, doing a live X session. Winnebago Laylo, you can hear here on the X. That is part of part one, the funeral songs. I guess that's a little bit of an EP, right?
0: Yeah, part one of this. The, part two's coming out in April.
1: Yeah, I was like, there must be a part two. Is there a reason you decided to go the EP route and kind of spread it out a little bit? What's that all about?
0: Just to spread it out, I think. It's interesting that, you know, you put out a whole record, and we haven't had enough songs to do a whole record.
1: Sure.
0: But it's very expensive, and it was easier for us to pick the top six songs that we liked and then just put that out. And then now we have six more, but the three we just recorded are brand new songs. So it's not like EP2 is the leftovers.
1: Right.
0: Then it would be the bottom six. So it's not really cool.
1: Yeah.
0: So it allows us to go write more songs, and then now we can actually see, like, you can kind of finagle how you want the second one to sound. So it really is working out well, rather than us putting out 12 songs and there's six that are good and the six are, like, you know, not great.
1: Yeah. Do you guys write on the road? Do you record on the road? Do you do any of that? Or do you just, you know, do that, you go home and get that situated? How is your guys' process with that?
0: Yeah, we record on the road now. We don't write on the road. But so after this, we actually go home for 2 weeks.
2: Yeah.
0: And then we go back out and record three more. The last three.
2: Yeah,
0: we're done.
1: Yeah, is nerve wracking, or is it just like, you know what, we've been doing this, we know what's up?
0: Yeah, it's really exciting. It's interesting. It's such a dichotomous thing. Like, touring is so different than making music. It's
2: I feel like it's the reward for the work.
0: Yeah.
2: Like, the studio is the work, and the touring is the reward. Like, you get out and you get to see the people enjoying the work that you put in.
0: Some people, like the Beatles, were like, they were studio dogs. Like, they recorded so many records and they only did one tour. That's it. And they, I guess they went on tour and they're like, this sucks. Let's go write big hits. So we're lucky that we love to do both.
1: Yeah. Speaking of touring, is there a place now or where you guys just haven't been able to make it to, like, that you want to go to? Is there a place you haven't had a chance to play a live show yet?
2: We just added one. We're going to Italy in February, which is new. So we are doing that. Like, it's fun to try to pick places that we want to try to go.
3: America, we always get comments.
2: Yeah, the Rock and Rio and stuff like that. Love to do that.
3: South America would be that'd be awesome to do.
2: We really want to go everywhere we haven't gone.
0: All our friends' bands go down there. Like, I see Hoopastank's going down there. I'm like, what?
2: Yeah, storms.
0: It's BS.
3: You want to go, take us.
2: Yeah.
0: Yeah. So, yeah.
1: Let's see here. Let's get another song. Let's hear something else from you guys.
0: Well, let's just, we wrote this 15 minutes ago.
4: Perfect. Yes.
0: It's called Master Blaster. What was the song from?
2: Master Exploder.
0: This one's called Master Exploder.
2: Right?
0: Yeah.
2: One, two, three.

0: Theory of a Dead Man here, live Studio 1X, playing tonight at the Revolution Concert House and Event Center. 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That song has been out a minute. I mean, right? You guys, it's very, I mean, it's profound because just the statements that are in that song. But, I mean, I feel today that's so relevant. Like, were you guys, like, looking into a future, like, crystal ball? What's going on here?
1: No, it was just as bad back then.
2: It was a bit of Nostradamus.
1: Yeah, I mean, that's the hard part. The hard part is trying to write a song that's going to work a year from now. Because it's interesting. Like, one thing we never do is we never listen to, like, what's happening right now, like, on radio.
3: Yeah,
1: it's the worst, stupidest thing you could ever do, because then you're like, let's do that. And, of course, by the time you record it, put it out, a year has gone by, and I was like, we're over that. Yeah. So we just do our own thing. RX was definitely, like, the opposite of everything that was happening at radio. And I honestly, like, very surprised the label liked that song. Like, it was, it's kind of like trap beats and almost like a rap, country rap. I don't know how to explain.
3: Yeah.
1: But they heard that song, and they're like, that's it. Let's go. We're like, all right. We didn't know.
3: No, I think there was something cool about it. It had like this had cool swagger to it that I just thought was slick. It was exciting.
0: Yeah, what's the process for you in the phrasing of a lot of your lyrics? It's just, I mean, you know, I feel like, and I was talking about this morning, just how you guys helped me realize that bands, like, songs can be humorous and they don't have to come from Weird Al. Or from like Adam Sandler, and I didn't realize that until I encountered you guys, and you actually in the next session that we had in here, and I didn't get it, and then I was like, man, you guys are so funny. You've got this Canadian sense of humor that finds its way into the songs, and it cracks me up. But also, it's humorous, and there's some profound stuff there too. So
1: it comes from a place of security. So like, musicians are the most insecure people you ever meet. Especially like when we first went out on our first record, like we go on to these festivals, opening for Korn and Limp Bizkit and
2: Ministry,
1: and we were like scared to death. So we would go out there and we were like, our set list was like, well, we got to play the heaviest
3: stuff. We got to drop the balance.
1: Like, let's get a mosh pit. And then like we realized like that's not us at all, and it felt so weird.
2: Yeah.
1: Like we were just doing this for like some sort of facade. And by like, our second, third record, we kind of settled in to be like, this is who we are, and this is what we're going to do. And it's like people need it. Like, there's heavy bands that are really good.
3: Well, even like photo shoots on our first records and stuff, there was just like, it was so different than our personalities. And the label was there, and they're like, we got to get you guys here, and it's got to be dark, shadows and stuff. And at some point, we were just like, this doesn't feel true to what's happening here. And so, you get to a point when you start to have a little more confidence in your band as a whole and what you bring to the, you know, the music pool. And we do think we've cut out a little niche spot for ourselves where, you know, we have a great sense of humor. We don't take ourselves too seriously. And I think a lot of people find comfort in humor sometimes. Like, you go to a stand-up comedian and laugh and you forget how miserable life can be sometimes. So,
0: So thank you for making me forget how miserable life is.
1: You got it, man.
0: The medications I'm taking. And the fact that, I'm going to guess here in a few years, Winnebago's taken off. Like, it's back.
3: I love it.
1: Winnebago, I love that song.
0: The RV.
1: Yeah.
0: I'm at the RV.
2: Oh, yeah.
3: That's because of us.
1: Well, we already hit up Winnebago. We've yet to hear back from them, but cross our fingers.
0: That's a miss on their part, and they'll come to regret it greatly.
1: They'd be like, well, you know, we'll give you a free Winnebago if you guys drive around the country in it. We're like, no way.
3: We're out.
0: in the old days, we were talking about our friend Brett. In the old days, I'd be like, we would have picked him up in a Winnebago and had the listeners
3: that's
0: in there.
3: Right.
0: That would have been the good stuff.
3: That would have been the promo, for sure.
1: Awesome. Then,
0: but now, like, lawyers say, no, you can't do stuff like that.
3: We love those days too.
0: Yeah, exactly. Well, hey, guys, thanks so much for hanging out with us. We super appreciate it. Check out Theory tonight. If you haven't seen them live, I don't know what you're doing with your life. Part one, The Funeral Songs, is out now. Go catch that. And we'll see you guys when you come back around. It's Theory of a Dead Man live X session. Kicking it back to you there, Jason Drew.
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1: Five Finger Death Punch. Nails in the Coffin. Mm.

0: There's Five Finger Death Punch. It's 100.3, the axe and nails in the coffin. I'm Jason Drew. Do you suffer from technology thumb? It is a thing. This comes from the Indian Journal of Orthopedics, a research publication. They found that unlocking a phone dozens of times a day affects a very small tendon in the base of your thumb. The study found that daily texting and scrolling correlated with an inflammation of the tendons that move the thumb. The fix? Alternate which thumb or finger unlocks and scrolls, and then rest the other wrist in a neutral position rather than bent to the side.
1: Hey, neighbor. 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
1: See those guys tomorrow, part of X-Fest 2026, the Stone Temple Pilots. It's 100.3 of the X. I was just thinking, how many times have I seen the Stone Temple Pilots? I want to say four. Actually, the very first time I saw the Stone Temple Pilots, I think it was 1992 at the Arizona State Fair. I saw them for $7.

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There's Faith No More, 29.3, The X, and this long stretch of X-Rock. 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

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You know what that means, right? Finally, car buying has become pants optional. Hey! Dreams do come true. 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

0: There's Bill Murray teaming up with the Day to Remember. It's 100.3 The X, and always let you down. I'm Jason Drew. Hopefully you got your picks in our weekly pick'em contest. We had the game last night, but you still got time to do it. Even if you didn't do it from the start, we do have weekly prizes thanks to Flying Pie Pizza. At the end of the year, the grand champion will receive a one-year membership to Rest and Relax. So there are some good games this weekend. Baltimore and Dallas. As well as, what was the other one I was looking at? Oh, New England at Jacksonville. That's a good matchup. So, yeah, head to our website if you'd like to be part of this. We got a good crowd this year, and you can still be part of it. Xrock.com, that's where it all starts.
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Music from our headliner come tomorrow. Godsmack on the way. We'll get to Ozzy, My Chemical Romance, and new music from the Foo Fighters.

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1: Shut up. That's good, dude.

0: Here's what you missed on the morning after with Nick and Big J.
1: Shantae Wayans in studio because in town tonight and was in town last night as well for some shows at the Comedy Lounge. You are one of our favorite people. Thank you for making time for coming
2: in. Same. I love you guys.
1: We appreciate you very much. We were just talking before we opened up the microphones. I was flipping around Hulu a couple weeks ago and I saw your special finally pop up on there. Congratulations.
2: Thank you so much.
1: Let's talk a little bit about that because I know you worked your ass off to get it up there and now it's finally out there and people can check it out. It's got to be a pretty big source of pride, right?
2: Very, very big, especially, you know, having Kevin Hart behind it.

0: Shout out to them. But, you know, just stuff that you've been working on for a long time and getting the jokes. And I just like the place that I'm in now. You know, before it was so scary to have to give away material. But there's just so much stuff to talk about out there. It's a very dear and near comedy special to me. It's funny with the message, and I'm just happy it's out there on Hulu. LOL Live with Shantae Wayans, and again, produced by Kevin Hart.
1: 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Thank you.
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There's Alice in Chains, 29.3, The X, Metallica, and a comedy music from the Foo Fighters, and My Chemical Romance on the way.

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Pink Tag, CT Mazda. That's where the savings are. The X is where the rock is. You know, in case you needed to know that.

0: There's Foo Fighters Window, 29.3 DX. I'm Jason Drew, about out of here. Actually, I am out of here. You guys have fun at X-Fest tomorrow. I will not be there. I am in Alaska. True story. I am bummed out that I will miss it. It's going to be a good time tomorrow. Godsmack, the Stone Temple Pilots, Dorothy, and Basement. Be safe out there, man, and we'll talk to you. Well, we'll talk to you soon.
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That is Helmet Unsung. It's here on 100.3 The X Rocks. My name is Adam. Happy X-Fest Eve to each and every one of you. As far as Friday is concerned, we kind of go off the walls with it a bit, and it's already been a crazy and over-the-top day. Let's kick it up a notch, shall we? My final, and perhaps the final, X-Fest tickets up for grabs in the early bird special. 208-287-1003 is the phone number if you are hunting for literal last second tickets to the show tomorrow night. Again, 208-287-1003.

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2: Heading down I-84 from the Flying Y all the way to the Nampa Karcher exit, you're going to be looking at a drive of around 20 minutes. There also has been a crash reported at the I-84 eastbound off-ramp on Eagle Road. It's only affecting the right-hand shoulder lane. Heading down 2026 from Eagle Road all the way to Franklin and Caldwell, you'll be looking at around a 35-minute drive. Heading down Highway 44 from Eagle Road all the way to Main Street in Middleton, you'll be looking at around 25 minutes. And heading northbound down Eagle Road from the I-84 exit all the way to State Street, you're going to be looking at just around 25 minutes. Release yourself from sky-high phone bills. 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

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It's here on 100.3 The X Rocks. Up next, please don't be what I think it is. 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

0: That is Papa Roach with Hanu Mankind at See You in Hell here on 100.3 The X Rocks. My name is Adam. If you've listened to this show for any amount of time, you know that my son is Godzilla obsessed. And so with the new Minus Zero coming out here, I believe in November, we've been getting stoked. I'm probably going to take him out of school to see a matinee kind of thing. You know, be dad of the year type material. And so with that said, the rating just came out for the newest Godzilla movie. And it's rated R with no further details. So that means one of a handful of different things. Either one, it's going to be super gory, violent, like, you know, Godzilla stuff. Or we're going to see Godzilla Dong. And I'm really hoping I don't have to explain, you know, the birds and the bees, or as we're going to call it, the Godzillas and the Mothras, to my 9-year-old after seeing this movie. So fingers crossed it's more violence and not sexual nature, because I don't need to see Godzilla, you know, clapping cheeks on the big screen. We'll see what happens.
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2: Heading down I-84 from the Flying Y all the way to the Nampa Karcher exit, you're going to be looking at a drive of around 25 minutes. Heading down 2026 from Eagle Road all the way to Franklin and Caldwell, you'll be looking at around a 40-minute drive. Heading down Highway 44 from Eagle Road all the way to Main Street in Middleton, you'll be looking at around 28 minutes. And heading northbound down Eagle Road from the I-84 exit all the way to State Street, you're going to be looking at around 25 minutes. There also has been a crash reported at the I-84 eastbound off-ramp on Eagle Road, but it's only affecting the right-hand side shoulder. 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
0: I got tickets for Bluebird Social's inaugural Oktoberfest on October 2nd. If you'd like to go live it up German style with some drinks, some food, and some games, 208-287-1003 is the phone number. But you got to have the answer to the following question before anybody else. Away we go. So in the X You Pick'em League, there's roughly 50 people signed up and playing day after day. But that all came kind of crashing down yesterday. How many people correctly guessed the winner of last night's football game in the X's You Pick'em League? Out of 50, how many people got it right? 208-287-1003.

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1: Heading down I-84 from the Flying Y all the way to the Nampa Karcher exit, you're going to be looking at a drive of around 28 minutes. Taking 2026 from Eagle Road all the way to Franklin and Caldwell, you'll be looking at around a 38-minute drive. Taking Highway 44 from Eagle Road all the way to Main Street in Middleton, you'll be looking at around 25 minutes. And heading northbound down Eagle Road from the I-84 exit all the way to State Street, you're going to be looking at around 25 minutes. 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

That is Zombies Dracula. It's here on 100.3 The X Rocks. My name is Adam. 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But in the Daily Fastest to Cheat, we were talking about that league. The football game last night was what some could consider a massive upset. So out of 50 people, how many do you think correctly guessed the Falcons over the Packers? It was four. Four people. Dirt, Josh, Squirrels, and none other than the X's finest Saturday warrior, Miss Liv. Which, again, we've talked about this. She just picks animals, and that works. A Falcon is an animal over a Packer, I guess, for that matter. So, of the 50 people in this league, only four of them have points right now, and that's crazy. So, like I said, if you think you would have guessed correctly last night, or you think you can do better moving forward, head over to xrock.com. Get yourself signed up for the XU Pick'em League. Weekly prizes as well as a grand prize throughout the course of this whole season. And we'll see you there. Apparently the rest of us just suck at this thing.

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0: Coach the Elephant, Beaches in Tennessee. It's here on 100.3 The X Rocks. My name is Adam. I've never understood it, but when a team wins like a championship, or even right now in the Major League Baseball situation, they like make the playoffs and suddenly it's a champagne shower. They're pouring beer all over each other. And like some of these teams regularly make the playoffs. And at the same point, there's two parts of me going, hey, that's alcohol abuse. You're abusing that alcohol. It's wasteful. Like, send it to me. I'll drink it. That's fine. You don't have to take a shower in it. That's the second part. That seems really uncomfortable. Like, really sticky. Really gross. You're, like, covered in sweat from the baseball game or whatever. And now you're covered in, you know, Bud Light. And, like, I've spilled drinks on myself. It's not comfortable, especially when it gets into your clothes. So, I don't know. It seems weird to me, but maybe I just need to try it. Honey, fill up the tub with Coors Light, please.
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3: 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Taking 2026 from Eagle Road all the way to Franklin and Caldwell, you'll be looking at around a 38-minute drive. Taking Highway 44 from Eagle Road all the way to Main Street in Middleton, you'll be looking at around 25 minutes. And heading northbound down Eagle Road from the I-84 exit all the way to State Street, it's just going to be around 23 minutes. 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

That is Tool 46 and 2. It's here on 100.3 The X Rocks. My name is Adam. I got to give credit where credit is due. Shout out Piehole downtown. Hey, listen, if you've been here long enough, you know. But had some friends who were in town. I was not able to go out last night because I was doing something else. And they're like, hey, man, we are trashed. We are downtown. We need food before we call an Uber. Do we go to a food truck? Is there something like a Jack in the Box nearby? I was like, well, if you haven't tried it, Piehole's kind of the place to be. It's, you know, midnight 30. You guys have had a few drinks. You know, get some potato bacon pizza from Piehole. And you know what? Grab a nightcap beer while you're at it. And sure enough, an hour later, you're the man. It was so good. Thanks so much, man. We'll see you next time. So, I don't know, man. It's just like a Boise staple. Just go get yourself some Piehole. And like, if you have people out of town, you kind of have to do it. I'm sure some of you are like, oh, I don't, mid. No. In that specific situation, it is like God himself came down and threw a pie at your face. So...

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2: Heading down I-84 from the Flying Y all the way to the Nampacarcher exit, you're going to be looking at a drive of around 28 minutes. Taking 2026 from Eagle Road all the way to Franklin and Caldwell, you'll be looking at around a 38-minute drive. Heading down Highway 44 from Eagle Road all the way to Main Street in Middleton, you'll be looking at around 25 minutes. And heading northbound down Eagle Road from the I-84 exit all the way to State Street, it's just going to be around 23 minutes. 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
5: Shantae Wayans in studio because in town tonight and was in town last night as well,
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6: 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Same. I love you guys.
5: We appreciate you very much. We were just talking before we opened up the microphones. I was flipping around Hulu a couple weeks ago and I saw your special finally pop up on there. Congratulations.
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6: 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But there's just so much stuff to talk about out there. 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It's funny with the message and I'm just happy it's out there on Hulu. LOL Live with Shantae Wayans, and again, produced by Kevin Hart.
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0: 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It's here on 100.3 The X Rocks. My name is Adam, and tomorrow is the greatest day of all time. X-Fest 2026. Got Godsmack, Stone Temple Pilots, Dorothy Basement. It is the culmination of months of work. Weeks of you scrambling for tickets or just buying them outright, depending on how you went about it. But X-Fest is always a fantastic time, this time on a Saturday. And speaking of timelines, from what I am gathering, and if I'm wrong, do not shoot me, which some of you will anyways. Doors at 5:30, show starting at 7. Based on all of the information I have in front of me, that way you can plan accordingly. You line up whenever you want, but that gate's not opening until 5:30. That show's not starting until 7. We here at The X will be broadcasting live from the Ford Idaho Center Amphitheater throughout the course of the day. So, like, my call time is, like, 11, I think. So we're going to be there all day doing all the radio stuff that you've come to expect from X-Fest. And we'll see you out in the pit, man. It's going to be a hell of a time.
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3: Heading down I-84 from the Flying Y all the way to the Nampa Karcher exit, you're going to be looking at a drive of around 30 minutes. There also has been a crash reported a little bit past exit 44, but it's only affecting the right-hand shoulder lane. Taking 2026 from Eagle Road all the way to Franklin and Caldwell, you'll be looking at just around a 35-minute drive. Heading down Highway 44 from Eagle Road all the way to Main Street in Middleton, you'll be looking at around 25 minutes. And heading northbound down Eagle Road from the I-84 exit all the way to State Street, you're going to be looking at around 20 minutes. 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
10: 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Oh, my gosh. 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
11: 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My old windows were so leaky, it was as if I had a window open while my AC was running. 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